Fred Madison, When You Dance. What a beautiful song, huh? I don't know who Glenn Madison is. Did he put out more than 145? No clue. No idea. But it's spectacular. The Emeralds preceded. They put out a few songs. Come from South Haven, Michigan. Just 15, 16-year-old kids going to high school together. Name of the song was Marsha. The Uniques and Look at Me. And started off with The Invincibles. And really a beautiful song. Heart full of love. Hey, you know what I did today? I almost beat the Guinness Book of World Records. I had three naps. Three naps. I'm pretty sure that the record is four naps in one day. But, you know, look, that was pre-drug testing. You know, before melatonin came in from California and opioids came in from Big Pharma. Yeah, you can't trust those records. Anyway, three naps. I'm pretty proud of that. I know other people have greater achievements, but for me, it's laying on my back, put my hands up like I'm being arrested, and then I put a bunch of pillows on my body. Never get underneath the covers, just lay on top of the bed. Ah, what a nap. It's heaven. Okay. The opposite of nap is Zydeco music. It's music that comes from the other side of the river, other side of the bayou. Big French influence. You throw an accordion in there, and pretty soon you got a completely different kind of music. But I think it's got the same energy, got the same feel. Everybody gets up and dances just like rock and roll. Yeah.

come on, come on, come on, come on, come on, come on, come on, come on, come on, come on, come on, come on, come on, come on, come on, come on, come on, come on, come on, come on, come on, come on, come on, come on, come on, come on, come on, come on, come on, come on, come on, come on, come on, come on, come on, come on, come on, come on, come on, come on, come on, come on, come on, come on, come on, come on, come on, come on, come on, come on, come on, come on, come on, come on, come on, come on, come on, come on, come on, come on, come on, come on, come on, come on, come on, come on, come on, come on, come on, come on, come on, come on, come on, come on, come on, come on, come on, come on, come on, come on, come on, come on, come on, come on, come on, come on, come on, come on, 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come on, come on, come on, come on, come on, come on, come on, come on, come on, come on, come on, come on, come on, come on, come on, come on, come on, come on, come on, come on, come on, come on,

one of my favorite bands, Little Band of Gold, doing a Cajun twist. It'll be a whole book to start talking about them. Little Band of Gold. Lynn August proceeded with Little Red Rooster, John Delafos, Poor Man's Two-Step. Started all off with Jimmy Peters and the Ring Dance Singers, doing an early version of Zydeco called Jure. Grand Bois Zydeco is the name of the song. I'm Jamie. Jamie DeLappa. All right. I don't know how this follows. Let's just see what happens.

0: Barron's Whitfield and the Savages, High Five Baby. If you ever had the chance to see Barron's Whitfield and the Savages, what a show. Or Commander Cody, who preceded with Beat Me Daddy, 8 to the Bar, Robert Gordon, Link Ray, Flying Saucers, Rock and Roll, Blasters, I'm Shaking. The thing that they all have in common, which is painfully missing in today's music, is they didn't use electronica to make their music. It was all manual, mechanical. And when it's manual and mechanical, there's this direct human connection. You have to make the sound without any filters. Your hands, your mouth, your feet make the sound. With electronica, it's not so. And in depersonalizing the music, it loses its heart and soul. Two songs related to each other. Little Jimmy Dickens with Black Eyed Joes. And then I call it a cover. It's the cousin of Little Jimmy Dickens. The Morels with Reds.
1: I got...

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1: All right. Think of all these folks down in Jamaica. And they're consuming all of this U.S. Kind of cultural entertainment. And it influences them. And they start writing songs like this.
2: Jesse James rides again.

Eddie Kochak, Shish Kebab Rock, Lebanese extraction, I believe. He's one of those guys, you know, Lincoln Center, orchestras, played with everybody. But he also had this comedic talent and music talent. So he was doing a little rock and roll thing, and Jack King proceeded with Wildfire. We've been searching for the first rock and roll song. It's elusive. Well, that means we have to keep trying.

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1: In 1970, this skinny kid from the South moved with his family to the other side of town, literally across the railroad tracks. And this kid noticed the new neighborhood was different. And not just different from the old neighborhood, it was different from house to house. The people there talked in different ways. They ate different foods, wore different kinds of clothes, worshipped at different times and places. And the music. Oh, the music. It broke down some old barriers, dissolved some old divisions, and for a time was a force for social, ethnic, and spiritual unity. I saw it with my own eyes. You see, I was that skinny kid from nearly 50 years ago, and these are my musical recollections. Welcome to Bel Air Drive.

Arise and shine, let's get it on. That's the quartet known as the Independents, recording for the Wand record label in 1974, near the end of their five-year run in the first half of the 70s. This one a top 20 tune on the R&B charts by the Independents. And we started this weekend's show with a gentleman that changed the sound of soul in the 1970s, Al Green, recording for High Records in 1976. Same year, he established his full gospel tabernacle church in Memphis, where he still preaches when he's in town. We heard Hold On Forever, the final song on his album Have a Good Time, which is also the final collaboration between Green and longtime producer Willie Mitchell, one of the greatest music-making teams of the day. Welcome to the weekend. You know, I never tire of saying that. Or this, time for Bel Air Drive. Greg Lee, your host, honored to have you with us for 2 hours of rocking blues, R&B, funk, and soul from the 1960s and 70s from artists such as William Bell and Judy Clay, the duo coming up from 1968. They'll be followed by the Commodores of 74, and here, the East St. Louis quintet called the Montclairs, featuring Phil Perry on a song that he helped write in 1973 titled Hung Up on Your Love, right here on Bel Air Drive.

0: That's a top 20 instrumental called KG from the Nightlighters, the forerunner to the group New Birth, both of them being created by music mogul Harvey Fuqua, preceded by Mitch Ryder and the Detroit Wheels, and the title track from a 1967 LP, Sock It To Me, Baby, which was a popular catchphrase of the day, used by everyone from Mitch Ryder to Sammy Davis Jr. to Rowan and Martin's Laugh-In. And we started the set with the Isley Brothers. Include them in that list, too, doing I Know Who You've Been Socking It To, the Isley Brothers, 1968. The show is called Bel Air Drive. I'm Greg Lee, your tour guide through this musical motorway, which was my community through the 1970s. And the music that we heard there helped bring some togetherness to the cultural divide that existed at the time. Thanks for joining us. Coming up in a few, a monster hit for Wilson Pickett, a top 10 single from 1966 and the first song he ever recorded down in Muscle Shoals. But first, we'll hear They Call Me Mr. Cleanhead by the venerable singer-saxophonist Eddie Cleanhead Vinson, recorded live at Lincoln Center in 1973 as part of the Newport Jazz Festival. That's up next on Bel Air Drive.
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When it comes to getting summer,

They call him the Iceman, a delivery as smooth as ice. That's Jerry Butler, and a top 10 remake of the OJ's One Night Affair, recorded for Mercury in 72, Butler's last top 10 single. Preceded by Brenda Holloway and her best-known song, the Tomla label ballad, Every Little Bit Hurts, released in the summer of 64 as her debut single, which led her to becoming the opening act for the Beatles the following year during their American tour. And we started the set with a Baltimore-based band known as the Whatnauts, spelled what? Nauts, N-A-U-T-S, like astronauts. From 1972, the B-side single and part of their album, The Whatnauts on the Rocks. It's Bel Air Drive, nearing the end of hour number one. But before we get there, let's hear a couple more. In about 3 minutes, we'll catch Roy Ayers Ubiquity from their Lifeline album of 77. First up, though, James Brown with the first half of a two-part single that stayed at number one on the R&B charts for a month and a half in late 1968. Here's Say It Loud, I'm Black and I'm Proud.

1975 with the band People's Choice. And no doubt their biggest hit, a number one gold record, a fat slice of Philly funk titled Do It Any Way You Wanna, written and produced by Leon Huff of Gamble and Huff fame. And that's one of those super successful songs that most every artist and writer dreams of, in that it went number one on the R&B charts, almost top 10 on the pop chart, and number three on the hot disco dance chart. And it sold 1 million copies in 90 days. That's crossover appeal. People's Choice. And we started the hour with a 1963 track from Bob and Earl and a top 40 tune written by the duo, Harlem Shuffle. That one covered by the Rolling Stones near 25 years later. That's Bob and Earl. Well, if it's the weekend, it's Bel Air Drive, 2 hours of fine, funky music from the 1960s and 70s. I'm your host, Greg Lee, honored to be back with you for our final hour, and I hope you're doing well. Stay with us for Chuck Brown and the Soul Searchers. They're coming up shortly. Right now, let's make time for Smokey Robinson and the Miracles. This is 1966, part of a Hitsville session that gave us a whole lot of shaking in my heart. Right here on Bel Air Drive.

I can't get used to the blues.

0: There's the house band at Stax Records for so many good years and great sessions. Booker T and the MGs going way back to the band's album debut, 1962's Green Onions LP, Stax Records' very first album to break into the Billboard charts, went to 33 eventually. The song written by the four called Behave Yourself. Booker T. Jones playing the Hammond B3, Steve Cropper with the Fender Strat, Louis Steinberg deep in the bass, and Al Jackson Jr., known as the human timekeeper, behind the drums. Ahead of Booker T and the MGs, one Buddy Guy, recording for Vanguard Records in 1968, we heard an original called I Can't Quit the Blues, part of Buddy Guy's second album as a leader called A Man in the Blues. And the Shy Lights there at the top of the set, 1973, with the tune Stoned Out of My Mind. Well, happy weekend, one and all. Thanks for joining us on our final half hour of this week's Bel Air Drive. Still ahead, Soul Power 74, compliments of Maceo Parker. Also, the amazing Mary Clayton from 1971, adding some authenticity to a Neil Young classic. And in just a moment, Confunction arrives all the way from Vallejo, California. Get ready to get confunctionized next on Bel Air Drive.
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0: and gentlemen. Thank you. Thank you very much. Thank you.
1: They called him the father of rhythm and blues. That's Johnny Otis and his monster crossover hit, Willie and the Hand Jive, featuring a 17-year-old already guitar master named Shuggy Otis, Johnny Otis's talented son, recording in performance at Monterey and released on vinyl as well as 8-track cassette as the Johnny Otis Show Live at Monterey, subtitled The Historic Rhythm and Blues Show That Rocked the 1970 Monterey Jazz Festival. That one's still available today. A great moment in time. And ahead of Johnny Otis, Aretha Franklin here, too, from 1973, doing Just Right Tonight, with Billy Preston playing the acoustic piano there, Spooner Oldham with keys. And that one part of one of Aretha's least successful but certainly most pivotal albums in her career, the Hey Now Hey LP, which had new producer Quincy Jones there, easily among her least formulaic and most unpredictable sessions that helped point the way to

much of what she'd be doing for decades to come, Aretha Franklin. It's Bel Air Drive, nearing the point of no return on this weekend's adventure, with just two more tunes left in our final hour. In just a few minutes, we'll check out the Detroit funk rock outfit known as Black Nasty from their one and only album, 1973's Talking to the People. But first, here's a favorite on Bel Air Drive, soul singer Howard Tate. This one from 1972, Howard Tate singing Where Did My Baby Go? Hey, thanks for joining us along Bel Air Drive. Have a great weekend, and remember, ICA.

0: Josh Groban has performed for presidents and dignitaries. He's used to pressure. But when it came to recording an album of famous songs from movies, he was really feeling it.
1: There's a lot of favorites out there, and sometimes the pressure can be even greater doing an album of songs that are this beloved than it is giving something new to the world, which, of course, is very personal and very vulnerable, and you want it to do well. But if it doesn't do well, nobody's going to hate you for it.
0: Coming up, we talk about his new album, Cinematic, and he talks about a different kind of pressure he felt early in his career to be very serious when he also has a goofy side to him.
1: I am that serious about my music, but at the end of the day, when I walked off stage or walked out of the studio, I was this guy. And I think there was this pedestal that I was placed on that felt, you know, kind of superhuman.
0: Josh Groban, today. I'm Raina Duris. This is World Cafe.
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3: This summer, we try to be and stay cool. 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
0: Gonna get into a little Wilco to warm things up here. That's right after some music from Leon Bridges. This song's from his 2015 debut album, Coming Home. Leon Bridges, Better Man.

Hey, this is World Cafe. I'm Raina Duris. When you hear the name Josh Groban, you might think of his soaring voice in songs like this. You raise me up so I can stand on mountains. You raise me up. Josh has been performing for massive crowds since he was in his late teens, when he was basically discovered by producer and composer David Foster. He's sold millions and millions of records. He's sung on stage at the Oscars. He's performed at countless benefits and in front of world leaders. And you might expect a person with a voice and career like his to be very serious. And he is serious about music. But as you'll hear in this conversation, Josh Groban is also somehow just a normal, funny, friendly dude. In our chat today, he'll talk about what it was like to be a young man thrust into the spotlight and how he didn't always feel like his public image aligned with who he really was. And we get into his new album, Cinematic. It's a collection of famous songs from movies. He explains how he chose them, how he felt pressure to do them justice, and also shares a really heartwarming story about how he brought his dad into the studio to record one of the songs on it. That is all on the way. We'll start with a clip of Josh Groban's performance of the song Skyfall, originally performed by Adele for the James Bond film. Here is Josh Groban on World Cafe.

0: Josh Groban with his version of Skyfall, the theme to the James Bond film, originally by Adele. That is on Josh Groban's new album, Cinematic, and he's here to talk about it today on World Cafe. I'm Raina Duras. Josh, welcome to the World Cafe.
1: I'm honored to be here. Thank you for having me.
0: I'm so happy to have you. This is an album where you're reinterpreting famous songs from film soundtracks. Where did the desire to interpret this time around rather than release original songs come from?
1: Well, you know, whenever there's a kind of a, I've got the bug for interpretation, and I decide to kind of put a pause on the original music, there's always a couple of things that happen. One, the first thing is that there's usually something that's nagging at me from a very young age of these are songs that I just really want to sing. As a vocalist, it's always a gift to have great songs. And the songwriting process for me was something that didn't really even happen for me until the second album. And so I think after a couple things happened at once, I did Sweeney Todd for a year on Broadway, where I had the opportunity to interpret and perform some of the greatest, you know, masterwork of musical music, musical theater music that has ever been written. And so I was in that headspace of just wanting to be, you know, somebody that could take on that material. And then, you know, the universe just kind of told me that this was the right time for these songs. I was asked by Francis Ford Coppola to sing the Godfather theme for him for the American Film Institute. That song, Skyfall, I decided to do at the Coliseum in Las Vegas at the end of every night because Adele had just been on the stage before us. And, you know, these film songs just kind of started to make their way into my periphery of in ways that were very unexpected, and it kind of pushed me into this. Plus, I'm a slow writer, so I wanted a little more time. Wanted a little more time for that album next.
0: We're gonna get into the song from The Godfather in a minute and talk a little more about that. But I know you've been asked this before. How did you choose which movie songs to record? Because there are so many out there.
1: There are so many, and it's hard because the long list is really long, and it's the kind of thing where you have your favorites. As soon as people that you work with realize you're doing this kind of project, they throw a lot of songs in the ring. Oh, you're definitely going to sing this, right? Or, you know, there's a lot of favorites out there. And sometimes the pressure can be even greater doing an album of songs that are this beloved than it is giving something new to the world, which, of course, is very personal and very vulnerable, and you want it to do well. But if it doesn't do well, nobody's going to hate you for it.
0: Yeah,
1: you know?
0: No one's going to be mad at you.
1: They just won't know. So, you know, I think the criteria for us was, of course, these were songs that I felt, you know, had a personal meaning for me outside of the context of the film.
0: Yeah.
1: They had to be right for my voice. They had to be right for, I think, the relevance that they have in the world. There were songs that I think had much more of an emotional punch than I was expecting beyond any kind of fame potency of the movie. So, you know, and then the goosebump test. We'd sit at a piano and we would just sing. And if it didn't get us with just a piano and a vocal, then it didn't feel like it was right to put 80 more musicians on it.
0: Right. Yeah, that's interesting. You are taking it out of the context of the movie itself. It has to stand on its own as a song.
1: It does. It does.
0: I am talking to Josh Groban on World Cafe. His new album is called Cinematic. Right now, I would like to hear another song from the album. The one from The Godfather, Bruxa La Terra. Did I do okay with that?
1: You did. You did perfectly.
0: Thank you. So you mentioned Francis Ford Coppola asked you to sing this when he was being given the Lifetime Achievement Award at the American Film Institute.
1: Yeah.
0: You performed this in front of him.
1: Incredibly nerve-wracking.
0: Yeah.
1: I was honored to be asked, but there is something, you know, that happens. Just the atoms in the room just seem to change when you're standing there and you're hearing that violin and that accordion behind you. And you're looking out on Al Pacino and Robert De Niro and Francis Ford Coppola and, you know,
0: something you can't do with a Disney movie.
1: That's generally not going to happen.
0: Yeah.
1: I think both of them voiced Disney movies at one point in their life. But yes, no, it was definitely one of those rooms where I didn't want to mess this up. I had originally done a demo of this and sent this to them in Italian, and I got the note back that Mr. Coppola would like this instead in Sicilian. And I'm thinking, oh, this is serious business. This has to be, I have to do this right. And so we did an arrangement for 13 pieces. A wonderful arranger, Chris Walden, did that for us, and it went really, really well, and he really liked it. So that was one where that was the template for what we then wound up doing in London with 85 pieces.
0: Right, and you didn't record it in a booth. You did it in the room with the orchestra, right?
1: There were some songs that Greg Wells, our producer, said, you know, to really feel to really feel the vibe and, of this, go in the room, take the headphones off, and just sing with the orchestra. Now, that's a lot of sound coming at you. That's a big volume to try and sing over when you don't have your cans on. But there's something that happens when you're all in it together. And if you mess up, they have to stop. If somebody else doesn't do their intonation right, you have to start over. And that tightrope walk was really powerful to feel in the moment. And I don't always get to record it like that, but I think it comes through in the recording that it was really in the moment.
0: It must feel amazing when you nail it, when you get that take where everybody does it how they want to do it.
1: It's a small room with 85 people feeling a sigh of relief at the end of it, you know. And, you know, and you're holding on to that last note, and then there's that little silence right before they turn off the red button and say, got it, you know, and everybody clicks their bows and you're clapping, and it's just, you know, and then you go get a cup of coffee, and, you know, that's the live element that is so special when you get it right.
0: Well, let's hear your version. It's Josh Groban, Bruxa La Terra on World Cafe.

0: A song originally from The Godfather. You heard it performed there by my guest today, Josh Groban. That's on his new album, Cinematic. I'm Raina Duras. This is World Cafe. In that song, you sing in Sicilian. You've performed songs in many different languages, Italian, Portuguese, French, in Japanese.
1: Yeah.
0: Learning and singing in a new language, I guess, is part of the gig. But can you talk about doing it properly and feeling the meaning in a language that maybe you don't really speak?
1: Yeah, it's an amazing process. It's something that I started doing very young, just in my voice training. I would sing, you know, art pieces and, you know, light arias and things like that. And so I got to know the Romance languages pretty well as a singer, because a lot of the stuff that you train with is in those languages. And for me, you know, there's a couple of things that feel really special when you're doing it. First of all, there's a fluidity. There's a different cadence to the language that changes the way you sing. And there's this fascinating thing that happens sometimes when you sing in a different language, where somebody sometimes will be out there and doesn't understand a thing you're saying, but totally understands what you're saying. And then, of course, for me, when I'm training beforehand, I'm always working with a coach. I really, even if I feel pretty confident after all these years, I really like to work with a coach to make sure that I'm not falling into any pitfalls of a certain dialect from a certain region that might take it out of the neutrality of it. And learning it backwards and forwards, so that by the time that I sing it, it's as if it were in English for me. But if I were to translate it back into English, something about the poetry, something about the way it's sung would totally change. And that's something that, as a singer, I never wanted to get rid of when I got my first album deal. I wanted to keep that as part of something that I do, because it's so fun to do as a singer. And I was feeling such a connection from the audience when they would hear it as well, which was fun. And then when you go to those countries, it gives you a chance to do that. And then English is that for those countries, you know?
0: Yeah. Is there a language that you found most challenging?
1: I think French is the most
0: really?
1: Challenging. Yeah. I mean, you know, Spanish, Italian, you know, E-U-A-A, Japanese as well. You know, French is one of those languages where there are three or four ways to say ooh.
0: Yeah.
1: You know, and the way your tongue is placed, depending on which type of vowel you're singing, also changes the way you have to support it, the way it goes, you know, it sings in your throat. And it's one, I think it's a language where, and Portuguese was complicated this way too, Brazilian Portuguese. But, you know, from a technical standpoint, you always want to sing with clarity. You want to sing with openness. You don't ever want to feel like things are too squeezed or too tight. And with French, unless you grew up there and know it, you know, fluently, that one is a challenge. I have less French songs in my repertoire than Spanish and Italian for that very reason. But when you get it right, it's, you know, somebody wrote once that singing in French is like a dessert, and it really is. It's incredible. It's an incredible feeling.
0: Yeah. I mean, I grew up taking French in school in Canada.
1: You get it.
0: And oh boy, oh, yeah. I still can't. you have a theater background. You've been on Broadway. Whether you're singing in a different language or you're singing in English, how do you think about telling a story with your voice and your performance?
1: Well, I think tapping into the things that are universal. For me, if I'm singing in a different language or it was made famous by another singer, the best way that I can honor that is to find my own story in it. I often will say, you know, that singing songs from my first album at 45 years old is so much more meaningful for me now than it was then, because I hadn't lived those things. I was approximating. I was singing these songs of great love and loss, and people were connecting with it, but they were connecting with it based on their own stories and making it a soundtrack to their own experiences where I had not had those experiences yet. So, you know, finding those, now having the richness of life behind everything, you can find those things.
0: Can you think of a song from your first album that has taken on maybe a new or deeper meaning for you? We could play a clip.
1: Yeah, I had a song called To Where You Are from the first album, which was a song about losing somebody meaningful to you. It was written by Richard Marx and Linda Thompson. And it was, I think, really, it was my first ever like radio song. It was the first song that, you know, some radio stations were playing it and people were pulling over in their cars and calling in. I'd be doing an interview and they would play the song. You know, it wasn't playlisted at all. They'd just say, oh, we're in. Josh is here. We're going to play a song one time. And people were calling in, crying, saying, I just thought of, you know, this person that meant something to me, this family member. And I can't tell you how much comfort this has given to me. And I'm sitting there going, wow, you know, thank you. I'm so glad. And I hadn't, you know, I barely dealt with any kind of loss in my life at that point. I was 17, 18 when I recorded it. And so now when I sing that song from the stage, there is so much tribute behind it. There is so much celebration behind it. And I feel it the way I think they felt it then, now. And so I didn't put it in my set list for a good long time because of that very sentiment. And now when I put it in the show, there's something we're all connecting with together, as opposed to just, I'm presenting this to you that hopefully you will connect with. So yeah, that's a good example.
0: Here's Josh Groban to Where You Are on World Cafe.

0: That was some of To Where You Are from Josh Groban. That's from his very first album. He's here with me today. Josh Groban has a new album called Cinematic. This is World Cafe. There are a few guests on this album, but one that jumps out is Jack Groban, your dad, who plays trumpet on the song Moon River. Yeah. Tell us a bit about your dad. Do you remember him playing trumpet when you were a kid?
1: I don't, because by the time I was born, he stopped playing. And only after, I'd say, maybe after I turned 15, 16, he finally said, you know, some of my old bandmates, he had a band called The Aggregation when he was, this is like 67, 68. And he would play in jazz bands. They would play birthdays and bar mitzvahs and, you know, weddings. And they just did it to make a buck. But he said, you know, somebody from my old band, they had a recording that they made from some board mixes of all of our live performances. And they had a live CD made. There is one copy of this and I own it. And we would play it and I would listen to it. I'd go, Dad, you were really, really good. I mean, like, he was really good. But, you know, he came from a fairly conservative background and his parents said to him, like, you know, well, okay, that's nice. Now it's time to go into business or study something else. And I think that he loved it, but he didn't love it so much that he was willing to put his life on the line for it. And so he put it away, but he didn't even play it for fun after that. My dad is such an interesting guy because he is so musical. I got all my DNA from him in the music department. And I've heard him sit and play the piano endlessly. He'll go and he'll sit and he'll play blues and C, and you know, we would hear him play all the time and he whistles around the house. He's musical, but the trumpet stayed in the case. And he had this old dusty case. It said Dizzy Gillespie for President on the front. And, you know, and as a kid, I would just say like, oh, Dad, you know, can I see the trumpet? And he'd go, yeah, sure. And I'd play around. There's pictures of me, you know, playing around with it. And I'd say, oh, Dad, can you play a little bit? And he'd go, there you go. You know, he just wouldn't play. And I finally got him to play. I did a musical theater album called Stages, and I did a song called Old Devil Moon, and Chris Bode was the trumpet player on that. And Chris was touring and couldn't show up in L.A. We played the Dolby Theater. And I said, Dad, can you play Old Devil Moon with me? And he came out, and he absolutely crushed it, and then he put it away. And that was like, you know, 12 years ago. So I knew he could do it.
0: Yeah.
1: And I had this version of Moon River that was arranged by one of my favorite jazz arrangers of all time, Vince Mendoza, and we had a trumpet solo built into the arrangement. And I was actually in a text back and forth with the great Terrence Blanchard, who I had met through mutual friends and through our foundations. And he was like, yeah, man, I love this song. Great arrangement. Send me in, coach, you know. And I'm kind of ready to send this to Terrence. And I kind of thought to myself, wait a minute. Hang on a minute. This song is so nostalgic. And, you know, I know that he used to play this in college. I'm thinking, is my favorite trumpet player right in front of me? And I didn't even realize it. And Terrence, of course, totally understood. He's the best, and he's so brilliant. You know, there's a line around the block of people trying to collaborate with him. And he's like, yeah, man, I totally get it. Do this with your dad. And
0: what was your dad's reaction, though, when you asked him?
1: My dad was super surprised. I think he was really touched by the idea. And nobody recorded when he and I performed live together. So I didn't have anybody out there to record it. So I said, for us to have a song like this together would be really special. And he goes, let me start warming up. And he unzipped the case and he got the trumpet out and he had 2 weeks. And Greg Wells, our producer, who is the most amazing guy, said, oh my God, I have such an amazing relationship with my father. This is a father-son track. Anybody who has that same relationship will understand this. He said, let's make this so special. He called up Sunset Sound, which he knew was, Dizzy Gillespie's, it was Louis Armstrong's favorite studio in Los Angeles. And he's calling the guy, the engineer, and he's going, hey, isn't Louis' stool still there that he used to sit on when he'd play? And he goes,
0: oh,
1: yeah,
0: wow.
1: We have it in the corner. He goes,
0: Come on.
1: You set up Louis' stool and Louis' old mics, and can we just make it really great for Josh's dad? And so we surprised him with all that, and we brought him in, and to sit next to him with a little mixing board so I'd give him everything he needed. You know, Dad, you need more drums? Do you need more of this? And to be able to watch him just without even flinching, tapping into that side of him again, Mr. Business Guy, his whole life. And all of a sudden, he's got the headphones. He's never recorded in his life. It was only live recordings. It was the most powerful, the most emotional studio experience I've ever had. And in concert, I put his video of it on screen and we get to do a virtual duet together every night. And that'll be a forever one-of-one track for me. And, So very, very special. And we talk about it. I mean, I played Madison Square Garden and sent him the video. And it's just so fun to celebrate him in front of all these people. My music director, Tarek, gave him the nickname of Smokey Lips, which is now like, we've created a monster, you know, like everybody's, your guys in the back in the nosebleed seats going, we love you, Jack, you know.
0: Amazing.
1: It's been really, really fun.
0: All right, we have to hear it. Here's Josh Groban featuring his father, Jack Groban, a.k.a. Smokey Lips on the trumpet. This is Moon River.

0: friend. Moon River. That's Josh Groban with trumpet from his dad, Jack Groban. In a minute, Josh takes you back to the beginning of his career and talks about what it was like to be a young man with a big voice, suddenly finding himself in very high-profile situations. That's when our conversation continues on World Cafe.
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0: Welcome back to World Cafe. I'm Raina Duras. Today, I'm talking to Josh Groban. He has a new album called Cinematic.
3: When your career started, you were really young. You were like late teens, early 20s. And it's not like you were, you know, some 20-year-old guy going around and gigging at bars and clubs. You were working with people like David Foster and singing with like Celine Dion and going on the Rosie O'Donnell show. Was that a lot to deal with at that age? Like, what do you remember feeling at that point?
4: It was a lot to deal with at that age, and it was a lot to deal with for many years after that. Mm-hmm. I was, you know, when I tell a story about being in the back of a choir in middle school because I was too shy to even sing a solo, I was very, very introverted in school. I was not like, you know, I didn't have a great middle school experience. I was shy. You know, my grades weren't great. I had ADD and didn't know it, and just like I was the back of the class kind of kid. And it was a teacher that kind of pulled me out from the back of a choir and said, hey, there's something special here, and I'm going to give you a song as an assignment. That assignment changed my whole life. And that happened at 13 and a half, that moment in school. And David Foster kind of discovered me at 16. Yeah. So the time difference between being the kid that could barely stand in front of a microphone and being asked to sing with Celine Dion and Barbra Streisand and all of these legends was such a short amount of time. And I think that my naivete worked in my favor. I think having not experienced what it feels like to fall at that point, I knew what it felt like to fall socially and academically. I had no idea what failure in music or singing a wrong note or any of those things could feel like. So that in that way, youth worked in my favor, but I was wearing a coat that was way too big. And
3: right. Yeah.
4: Not until my 30s that I started to really kind of say, okay, I own this now.
3: Like, I'm curious because I think that time in your life, you really are, for anybody, you're figuring out who you are. And then suddenly you're, you know, your face is on CDs and you're on talk shows and you're, I guess the industry is trying to figure out who you are at the exact same time or deciding some of that for you. Yeah. And that feels like it would be
4: It was a strange thing for the human kind of ego, and especially at that age when you're so sensitive and you're still kind of developing who you are. Your identity, your self-identity is still growing and it's still being nurtured. And these are pivotal years for your emotional development. And you're getting just as much praise in one ear as you are criticism in the other, combined with the fact that you're trying to figure out your place in this strange industry where you don't feel like there's really a category for and you don't belong. And meanwhile, you're reading other articles and things like that where everybody else is kind of going, I don't know what to make of this. And there was, it kind of went from high school to the music business was the same kind of feeling. I'm like, I'm kind of not in a club, you know, and I'm going to just kind of do my thing. And ultimately, when I talk to young singers now, I talk about the fact that really worked in my favor. It felt crappy in the moment, but it allowed me to keep my head down and not get too overly excited by any hype or too overly down about any criticism. I had no choice but to just keep writing my own playbook and to keep doing it with an audience that was gradually and steadily really connecting to me and allowing me to stay afloat, which as fads and trends change, that was my salvation going forward. I was just able to kind of keep doing my thing.
3: I'm talking to Josh Groban on World Cafe. There is also this other side of you, these other places people may know you from. I think pretty early on, like the same year you released your debut album, you were starting to get cast in TV shows. And you've had lots of memorable cameos and characters, The Office and Glee, It's Always Sunny in Philadelphia, Parks and Rec. But I think my personal favorite Josh Groban cameo came out around 2009. And I'm so excited to have an excuse to put this on the radio from the comedy show Tim and Eric, awesome show, great job. And just for some context, there's this is going to sound ridiculous. There's this character Casey who sings extremely stupid songs. He dies in a van explosion, and then you, Josh Groban, do a special tribute album. They make one of those old school commercials for it.
4: Yep.
3: I don't think you even have to have seen this if you're listening to find it funny, but I'm going to play the clip.
4: And if you have to pull over and cry while you listen to this, we will understand.
3: Yes.
5: Cinco Musical Tapes introduces a touching tribute to the music of Casey and his brother. Groban sings Casey from legendary recording artist Josh Groban.

0: These tapes will stand the test of time and will make you believe in the power of music. And while Casey is gone forever, his songs will live.
1: I think my
0: eternal.
1: Favorite one.
0: Thanks to Josh Groban.
2: And hot dogs too. I want to have a barbecue.
3: The tear.
2: Bang bang cops and robbers.
1: So I have to say, I was walking around singing "Bang Bang Cops and Robbers" like right before this interview, because it was stuck in my head. But what I love in that is not that it's just not, it is funny, and I love that. But you're doing this extremely silly thing, and you're taking it seriously. Yeah. Yeah. And this kind of ties back to what you were saying earlier, where you were wearing a coat that was too big. When you're the kind of singer that you are, there can be this real, like, seriousness around it and the way you're perceived.
3: Mm-hmm.
1: Does doing funny stuff give you a kind of freedom?
3: Yeah, it tailors the coat for me because it allows me to show the side of me that's not, like, you know, on the billboard. I think that there was a pressure so early on that and an image that took off fairly quickly when I was this young guy singing these songs that were, you know, very serious. And I am that serious about my music. But at the end of the day, when I walked off stage or walked out of the studio, I was this guy.
1: Yeah.
3: And I think there was this pedestal that I was placed on that felt, you know, kind of superhuman. It felt like I could never live up to that pressure consistently. And when I started to get in the room with people that I thought were really funny, and I started to be able to kind of speak the language of weird with these comedy heroes of mine and people that I knew, you know, just were of that same silliness. And I got asked to do things. I always said yes, because it showed, you know, it allowed me to diffuse, I think.
1: Yeah.
3: It let out the steam for me. It allowed me to kind of make light of myself a little bit, which I think I was desperate to do at that time when everybody thought that I was taking myself very seriously because the music was so serious. And it also, I think, just allowed me to branch out as far as, you know, not everybody's not one thing.
1: Yeah.
3: And I started to find, I think, more listeners and more fans that were like, hey, you know, I love this thing too. And I started to make friends, and then that branched out. And I've done, like you said, I've cameoed on all my favorite things. You know, I'm jealous of myself. My next thing that I have coming out is I got to sing with Spinal Tap at Stonehenge. It was the
1: amazing.
3: And I got to work with the great Rob Reiner, and we had the most incredible time. But, you know, anytime I get to do something that allows that side to trickle through, at some point it may be the only thing I start to do, but we'll see. Not quite yet.
1: I mean, I remember seeing that kind of like right when it came out, that Tim and Eric thing, and being like, wait, he's funny. This is so cool. And I have to say, over the years, it's been kind of fun to watch those different sides of you kind of become one thing and to see that
3: also,
1: nuance.
3: The fact that I was able to use my voice for comedy,
1: mm-hmm.
3: it had only ever been a tool for kind of crying emotions, happy and sad. And so the fact that I could use the gravitas of my singing for something that was in service of the rhythm of humor and comedy was like, oh man, this is another card I want to have in my deck. This is something I want to keep doing.
1: My guest today on World Cafe, if you're just joining us, is Josh Groban. He has a new album called Cinematic. For a lot of young people, a lot of kids, the first time they get exposed to musicals is watching Disney movies. You have a few songs from Disney films on the album. What was the first Disney movie you got into a kid? Like, what was little Josh Groban singing along to nonstop?
3: I would think I was just humming along to Fantasia. That was my first Disney movie that ever saw. And I was just singing all the great melodies. I don't think there were any lyrics in that. It was just, I just couldn't stop whistling it. And then, you know, I think really it was that Menken, you know, era of Beauty and the Beast and Little Mermaid and Lion King and just these epic songs. And when I talk about how film can be such an incredible, you know, connector for great melodies, I mean, the Disney canon has created some of, I think, the most wonderful melodies and lyrics of all time. I could have done an entire Disney album. On this album, Greg and I looked at each other before we started and said, we have to contain ourselves. Maybe we have one Disney song on here. We can't go overboard here. And the fact that three crept in anyway goes to show just how undeniable that, you know, that repertoire is. And so we chose the three that were, you know, my childhood, also felt, again, to that relevance outside of the movie aspect to it, felt really right. And they were just they're always just a pleasure to sing.
1: Well, the last song I want to play from the new album is a Disney song. We were talking about it a little bit earlier, but maybe we can dig in a little bit more.
3: Yeah.
1: From The Lion King, Can You Feel the Love Tonight? A massive, massive song when it came out originally.
3: Yeah. Yeah.
1: Talk to me about making it your own.
3: You know, there are songs where my immediate reaction to doing that song was no, because the original is such an untouchable classic. And it's always scary to try doing it. Again, it's that piano goosebump thing. And also it's the fact that, you know, Greg and I were, we would talk about everything in the studio. We would sing a little bit, we would look at lyrics, and then we would talk about politics. We'd talk about the news. We would talk about, you know, and every day the news was just worse and worse and worse. And there was, endlessly feeling like our humanity was being torn apart every time we would scroll. And at the same time, we're looking at the lyric for this song, and we're kind of going, you know, this is an anthem that is multi-generational. This is an anthem that works then. It is an anthem that works and is needed, you know, now, I think, more than any time in my lifetime and in my parents' lifetime. And so all of a sudden, we had a reason for the why. We had something that flashed up. We had an answer to the question of why do it? Why do it now? And whenever I take on a new song, I want to honor the original by not getting too clever with it. I don't want to change it up too much and deconstruct it too much. But I also want to be able to yes and it in a way to honor it by making it my own. And so to do it with the full orchestra and to decide to do it with a full choir was something we thought could make it really anthemic.
1: Tell me about bringing in the Gay Men's Chorus of Los Angeles for it.
3: I heard their sound in my head, first and foremost. I had sung with them. President Obama did a big concert on the National Lawn right before his inauguration. And I was lucky enough to be part of that concert. And I sang with the Gay Men's Chorus of Washington, D.C. with Heather Headley. And I just remember hearing this wave of voices behind me when we sang that and just thinking, this is one of the most beautiful sounds I've ever heard in my life. And so it really was twofold. It was that I heard them. I heard this sound that they create on this track. And I also turned to Greg and I said, you know, if we can find a way to represent and support and show allyship for a community that really needs to feel this love right this moment, that would be a great way to tip the hat to that community while at the same time. And so we reached out to the chapter in Los Angeles, and they were so gracious and they were brilliant. And that was an incredible studio session, and they sound absolutely awesome on the track, and was just proud to be able to collaborate with them on a song that I think needs to be out there and means so much to what we need to feel right now.
1: Josh Groban performing Can You Feel the Love Tonight on World Cafe.

0: From his new album, Cinematic, Josh Groban with Can You Feel the Love Tonight on World Cafe. Cinematic is out now. Josh has been my guest today. This has been so great, Josh. Thank you so much for being here.
1: It's been such a pleasure, Raina. Thank you so much for including me.
0: I'm Raina Durres, back in a moment with more World Cafe.
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0: J.D. McPherson, head over heels, wrapping up this hour of World Cafe. Thank you again to Josh Groban for being my guest on the show today. And thanks to our senior producer here at World Cafe, Kimberly Junada, for her work on that session. 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We produce it at WXPN at the University of Pennsylvania in Philadelphia. I'm Raina Duras. 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
0: This hour, Nicole Atkins brings the drama. That's the name of her upcoming new album. It's also what she's so good at creating with her voice. That's new music from Nicole Atkins coming up, along with more new tracks from Allison Russell.
3: Hey, Black Swan, what went wrong? 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You don't know how beautiful you are.
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4: You always seen me was punching your flowers. 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
0: And Alex Amen.

All those tunes and more on the way. I'm Raina Duris. This is World Cafe. You can always find World Cafe on Instagram @World Cafe. Go give us a follow. Here's Tracy Chapman talking about a revolution.

0: You're listening to World Cafe. I'm Raina Duris. When you hear a song, you're hearing something that started in someone's brain. And last month, when Death Cab for Cutie came by the show, I asked Ben Gibbard about that, and I asked him about working with producer John Congleton on their new song, Punching the Flowers.
1: On every record, there's a few songs that are kind of like my babies, and I really want to get them right. And there is always this moment where the final form of the song starts to kind of reveal itself, and you have to make peace with it because it's never going to be the way you heard it in your head. But this is one of those songs that once John started kind of dialing in his settings for it, it just kind of came to life in a way that even I had not envisioned it. So I'm thrilled with how this song turned out.
0: You can find that whole session at worldcafe.org. And here's how that song came out. It's Death Cab for Cutie, Punching the Flowers on World Cafe.

0: Take Me Out. Still such a jam. That's Franz Ferdinand. You don't have to go out anywhere to experience some live music. I'm bringing it right to you next on Live from the Archives on World Cafe.
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0: Sometimes you gotta learn on the job. You gotta fake it till you make it. I'm Rena Duris. This is World Cafe, live from the archives, where you hear a couple of exclusive live tracks recorded for this show. And one of those people who had to learn on the job like that was Head in the Hearts' Jonathan Russell. He said he had to learn how to be a frontman while he was doing it because he didn't go to concerts growing up. So he just didn't really know what to do. As you can hear in this recording, he did learn. And here he is using all his experience in Missed Connection, performed live for World Cafe from the Head and the Heart.

That is a live performance of I Don't Know Why by Sean Colvin. It's just one of thousands of exclusive live performances we have filed away in the World Cafe Vault. Brought that out for Live from the Archives today. And it just feels right to have your next two songs together. Coming up, a song from Annie Lennox's album Diva. And right now, one from Nicole Atkins' upcoming new record, Drama. Here's Nicole Atkins, When the Night Falls.

0: She makes walking on broken glass sound so lovely. That is Annie Lennox. Two great voices together in a new song, next on World Cafe.
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0: A voice for all the ages who we need right now. That's how Alison Russell has described her guest on this next track you're about to hear. It's from her new album, In the Hour of Chaos. And that voice you're hearing with her is her friend, Brittany Spencer. On World Cafe, I'm Raina Duras. Here's Alison Russell, Black Lab.

0: Alex Amen with California Blues. It's a new song, and that's how we're going to finish World Cafe today. Thank you so much for letting me play you some tunes today and hang out and soundtrack part of your day. I always really enjoy it. I hope you do too. And thank you to the affiliates who make it possible and bring this show to you all across the country. Thanks also to our whole team at World Cafe. We produce this show at WXPN at the University of Pennsylvania in Philadelphia. I'm Raina Duras. 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
0: Later this month, Phoebe Bridgers is releasing her first solo album in 6 years. To celebrate, taking you back to her 2020 appearance on this show, in the middle of the pandemic lockdowns, when she joined me to talk about her last album, one that became a defining record of that era, Punisher. Phoebe Bridgers, next time on an Encore World Cafe.
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Pontiac wagon, plates IN-1993. Don't you know that was the year he died, and he left that wagon to me. I remember when we found him, late winter, cold, cold ground. Man, oh man, I'm wishing

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0: Few artists in Nashville have distilled the jazz and blues soul of country music like Sweet Meg. She came of age and launched her career in the bars and cabarets of New York City, while in Nashville, she's become a favorite at Honky Tonk Tuesday. And her new album, Massive Negroni, celebrates classic American songwriting. I'm Craig Havokhurst. 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
1: Hello and welcome to The List, the Americana chart show. I'm your host, Webb Wilder, last of the full-grown men. What we have here is a two-hour program that reflects the Americana Music Association's album chart for radio airplay. They do a singles chart and they do an album chart. Our program reflects the album chart. We will get to the number one album at Americana Radio at the end of the second hour. Every selection you'll hear in the next 2 hours has been taken from an album currently on that chart. So let's get started. No less a reliable source than respected singer-songwriter Mary Gaucher has said that Montreal-born Bobby Dove blends genres with the touch of a master. Bobby Dove's Fortune Teller is debuting at 48. They are joined by Jim Lauderdale here with Did I Speak Too Soon on The List.

0: Martyr of a Man, Benjamin Todd from Vengeance and Grace, that album, 40 for Benjamin Todd, Confidence of the Sun, Maya DeVitri, whose fifth full-length album, All My Faith, has the chart position of 43. Love's Direction Home, from living legend and Telecaster titan Bill Kirchen's Cat Out of the Bag, that album, number 47. 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
0: Welcome back to The List, the Americana chart show. On Next Act, the Steep Canyon Rangers' 15th studio album, Founding Ranger, Graham Sharp delivers some of his most compelling songwriting to date. Next Act is 34 for Steep Canyon Rangers, and this is the title cut on The List.

0: Stuff Bella White from A Sign in the Weather, 28. Bootlegger, Sad Daddy from Ozark Shine, number 31. Busy from Presley Hale's Hamilton Honey, Part 1, a 5-song EP for the Hamilton, Texas native. Hamilton Honey, Part 1 is debuting at 33 for Presley Hale, and you, my friends, are listening to The List.
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0: 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I'm your host, Webb Wilder, last of the full-grown men. Americana Music Association honors and awards nominee in the Artist of the Year category for 2026, Margot Price, is back on the charts with her 6th studio album, Days of Unrest. It has a chart position of 26. 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

0: pull some strings from Brakefield's self-titled album, number 20. More Than Gold, Mike Campbell and the Dirty Knobs, aided and abetted by the beautiful harmony vocals of Morgan Stapleton. Mike Campbell and the Dirty Knobs' Mission of Mercy may well be their greatest effort yet. Mission of Mercy is 21, and we're all looking forward to Mike's appearance at Americana Fest here in Nashville in September. Country Angel, River Shook, from the self-titled River Shook album, no longer using their given name of Sarah Shook. River Shook by River Shook is number 22, and you're listening to The List.
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0: Welcome back to The List, the Americana chart show. His Golden Messenger is the long-running musical project led by Durham, North Carolina's MC Taylor. I'm People is the 16th studio album by His Golden Messenger, who will be at Americana Fest here in Nashville in September. I'm People is number 19. This is His Golden Messenger in the middle of it on The List.

0: Don't Bet on Me, John R. Miller from The Great Unknowing. John R. Miller was recently awarded the John Prine Fellowship for Songwriting. The Great Unknowing was recorded in Tulsa, Oklahoma at the legendary Church Studio and has a chart position of 16 for John R. Miller. Mountain Girl, Josiah and the Bonnevilles from As Is, number 17. Lost and Alone, Aaron Lee Tasjan, whose Get Over It Underdog has a chart position of 18. There's a lot more where that came from, and you, my friends, are listening to The List.
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0: Welcome back to The List, the Americana chart show. I'm your host, Webb Wilder, last of the full-grown men. Devin Gilfillian says he turned his biggest lessons into a deeply personal new record with his third album, Time Will Tell. Devin Gilfillian will be performing with Katie Pruitt in Nashville at Riverside Revival for WMOT's Wired In on August 12th. Time Will Tell is 15 for Devin Gilfillian, and this is Hold On, Hourglass on The List.

0: A Whiter Shade of Pale, Johnny Blue Skies and the Dark Clouds from Mutiny After Midnight. Of course, Johnny Blue Skies is the nom de plume for Sturgill Simpson, a great singer, and any great singer worth his salt loves to sing great songs, whether they wrote them or not, and sometimes they have the humility, audacity, call it what you will, to record them. I think a lot of singer-songwriters only record their own songs, but, you know, I think a great song is a great song. Mutiny After Midnight is number 12 for Johnny Blue Skies and the Dark Clouds. And, of course, A Whiter Shade of Pale is the Procol Harum classic. Please Don't Tell Me You Love Me, Alex Amen, Who's Son of Amen, is number 13. Heartstop, Revivalists from Get It Honest, their sixth studio album. The New Orleans-based group sifted through an estimated 80 songs before narrowing the record down to 12 tracks. Get It Honest is debuting at 14 for Revivalists, and we thank you for listening to the list. There's a lot more where that came from.
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0: Welcome back to The List, the Americana chart show. Joby Riccio's Wildfire Season is a song she wrote thinking about what she describes as the climate crisis, and she says the song speaks to an issue that affects everyone. She says it truly comes from a place of love. It's one of the songs on the new Joby Riccio album, Face the Feeling, which is number 11, Joby Riccio and Wildfire Season on The List.

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That's my stop.

0: Finest Feelings, Tift Merritt, from Sugar, her first new album in nearly a decade, recorded live in Nashville at Gold Pacific Studios with producer Lawrence Rothman. Sugar is number 9 for Tift Merritt. Dead End Road, Driving and Crying, from Crushing Flowers, number 10. We're getting in closer and closer to number 1, but we're not there yet. Stay tuned to the list.
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0: Welcome back to The List, the Americana Chart Show. I'm your host, Webb Wilder, last of the full-grown men. As we work our way to the number one album in Americana radio, we're firmly in the environs of single-digit country now, and we're looking at Alison Russell's In the Hour of Chaos. She wrote all of the songs, but features guest collaborators on all but 2 of them. In the Hour of Chaos is among the top 5 most added albums at Americana Radio this week. Recently, WMOT's Craig Havighurst sat down with Alison to discuss the In the Hour of Chaos album, which is number 8. Alison Russell with Brittany Spencer from In the Hour of Chaos, Black Lavender, on the list.

0: Let the Big Dog Eat, Ryan Bingham, from an album he made with the Texas Gentlemen. They Call Us the Lucky Ones. It's number 5, and Ryan Bingham will be performing at the legendary Ryman Auditorium in Nashville, Tennessee on October 18th. Here, Mumford & Sons with Chris Stapleton from the latest Mumford & Sons album, Prize Fighter. And of course, it's number 6, and they performed it, but without Chris Stapleton, but they did a great job doing here on the Today Show on July 29th. Whatever Helps You Sleep at Night, American Aquarium, the North Carolina band led by singer-songwriter B.J. Barham. New Ways to Lose is their latest album, and it's number 7. 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
0: Welcome back to The List, the Americana chart show. Clovis is, as nearly as I can figure it, Charlie Crockett's 17th album. His first came out in 2015, so he's been releasing them at quite a pace. At one of the recent pop-up shows performed at the Sons of Herman Hall in Dallas in the deep Ellum District, where he once busked, he expressed his gratitude to his audience. And of course, he did one in Clovis, New Mexico, where he recorded the new album titled Clovis. And Clovis is one of those holy spots on the rock and roll map because Buddy Holly recorded his classic stuff there with producer Norman Petty years ago. Clovis is number 4 for Charlie Crockett, and this is the Hallelujah Trail on the list.

Mexican Honey, Casey Musgraves from Middle of Nowhere. Number two, This and Not Some Other Way, Jesse Wells from Masks Off. Jesse Wells is quite arguably the most substantive and prolific singer-songwriter to come down the pike in a long time. Masks Off is among the top five most added albums at Americana Radio this week, with a chart position of number three. And of course, Jesse has been nominated by the Americana Music Association in the Artist of the Year category, the winner of which we'll find out during Americana Fest at the ceremony at the Ryman Auditorium in September. Well, the number one album, I'll just come right out and tell you, it's Union Made by Old Crow Medicine Show. And the song you're about to hear tells the tale of Meriwether Lewis and William Clark, who led the U.S. expedition between 1804 and 1806 to explore the Louisiana Purchase and the Pacific Northwest. From Union Made, the number one album at Americana Radio this week, Old Crow Medicine Show and Lewis and Clark on the list.

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3: That is the Price Sisters fiddling away from early in their career. It's called Lee Wedding Tune, and I don't know, sisters became a theme of this week on the Old Fashioned. Amy, you have a couple sisters, right?
4: I do. They're out in California, so I don't get to see them often.
3: That's too bad. I got to hang out with mine just last weekend, and it was great. That's not really the reason that sisters came up. The real reason is we have new music from two of the fast-rising sister bands in bluegrass music, the Burnett Sisters and the Sullivan Sisters, coming up later in the show. What are you looking forward to, Amy?
4: Well, we've got a beautiful song from Jake Vaderland from Saskatchewan, and in a beautiful Mother Maybelle style of playing, and a banjo tune from a Welsh guy named Ben McManus.
3: Yes, that's a fantastic track. So if we didn't say it clearly enough, this is the Old Fashioned, where the ancient tones are forever young. We are made possible each week here on WMOT Roots Radio by Robert's Western World. They're the Nashville's home of traditional country music. I'm Craig Havokhurst. That's Amy Alvey. And we are remote this week. You are in the fine
4: Bar
3: town
4: Harbor.
3: Of
4: Bar Harbor, Maine.
3: Yeah, on tour 3 Ann and Giddens. I'm here in Nashville. And we're talking by the miracle of streaming technology. Anyway, let's get this thing going with something a little jammy. Those Michiganders called Full Chord have put out a nice tune, and they got help from their old friend Billy String. So they jam a little bit on this one. You're going to hear the lead voice of Brian Oberlin on a song called How a Muse Gets By.
5: In a darkened room, I saw you sitting there cross-legged in a summer dress.

0: Hot Rise Ain't Gonna Work Tomorrow from their Radio Boogie album of 1981. That's their second album. That's a very young Tim O'Brien singing there. Nice call, Amy. I needed to hear some Hot Rise.
1: Yeah, and before that, another prolific bluegrass band that has spanned over many decades, Lonesome River Band, with a brand new single called Walking Back to Bluefield.
0: Yeah, I like that record. And you suggested that second song, which sounded old but is new.
1: Yeah, from up in Minnesota, my friend AJ Shrubas, who plays in the band Steam Machine, is stepping forward with a new solo fiddle record called Fiddlin' AJ Shrubas, and that was a tune called Callahan.
0: What else is he going to call it? I think we met him at the at D's one fine night when he played with Steam Machine, right?
1: Oh, yes, that's right, during our Old Fashioned Presents. And who knows, maybe we'll do another one of those in the near future.
0: Yes, let's make promises we can keep. We're going to do it. Right, okay, this is one that you chose, and I just love this one.
1: Yeah, we're turning to a different fiddle style here from Andy Reiner, who lives in Colorado. And I tell you what, Andy is a big reason why I got into old-time music. He was a senior when I was a freshman at Berkeley, and he was just so welcoming to somebody like me who had never played fiddle tunes, never gone to folk music. And he came out with his own album of original tunes called Tunes for Time Travel. Here we're going to hear Shaky Street on the Old Fashioned.

0: Bluegrass is famous for its brother bands, but lately we have got some wonderful sister acts, so to speak, coming along. And both are from North Carolina originally, but the one you just heard, the Sullivan Sisters, with their new song Cold Front, they have moved to Evanston, Illinois, just like I did as a young man, moved from North Carolina to Evanston to go to college. Did you know that, Amy?
1: I did not. Know that. There's also an awesome folk festival there now, as I understand.
0: Yeah, they're involved in that. They came up around that. Cool. So before that,
1: hey, a Hank Williams tune. Maybe you recognize that one. The Lovesick Blues, coming from the Burnett Sisters. And do they live in Boone, North Carolina? Is that right?
0: That's my understanding. That's definitely where they came together and grew up. And so, yeah, North Carolina representing this week. It's Anneli Burnett, Anissa Burnett, and Sophia Burnett, and their great guitar player, Geary Allen. Anyway, yes, they're making wonderful music. It was good to get a couple singles right there in a row from them. And we will go to the break listening to different kind of sisters, a beautiful old fiddle tune called Twin Sisters by Nora Brown and Stephanie Coleman, played by them. This is The Old Fashioned. We'll be back in a moment.

0: Few artists in Nashville have distilled the jazz and blues soul of country music like Sweet Meg. She came of age and launched her career in the bars and cabarets of New York City, while in Nashville, she's become a favorite at Honky Tonk Tuesday. And her new album, Massive Negroni, celebrates classic American songwriting. I'm Craig Havokhurst. Join me and Sweet Meg in conversation Monday at 8 p.m., again Sunday at 7 a.m., on The String, made possible by the Franklin Theater, serving Nashville since 1937.
1: Howdy, everybody. This is Monty Warden. I'm reminding you, you are listening to WMOT, one of my favorite radio stations in all of America. 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
2: Welcome back to The Old Fashioned. I'm Amy Alvey here with Craig Havokhurst. And as I mentioned in our intro, we've got a really wonderful single to start off with from Jake Vodeland. He usually plays with his band, the Sturgeon River Boys, but here he is all on his own with an original song that's written about his great grandparents. And, you know, him and his family still live on the land that they emigrated to from Western Norway to Saskatchewan. And here's Jake playing with that classic Maybell Carter scratch guitar style. This is the Homesteader song on The Old Fashioned.

0: Early this month, North Carolina's Songs from the Road Band released a new album, Just Hanging On, and we've teased that before, and getting back to it here with On the Road Back to You. It is an album full of road songs.
1: And I found this album, maybe it's being in the Northeast here up in Maine. I was thinking about some New England musicians. And here was this album from a trio called the Wooden Nickels. That's Laura Feddersen on the fiddle, Owen Marshall on guitar, and Joel Winnestrom on banjo. That was a tune called Two Wooden Nickels.
0: Can't rub them together. Lynn Morris band before that from the early 90s in their Bramble and the Rose record, Blue Skies and Teardrops. I have loved that song since I first heard it some 30-odd years ago. Let's get to the final block here because we've just got so much music and so little time. This was the brother act we alluded to, or at least they love Jim and Jesse McReynolds. They made a record called We Love Jim and Jesse just in March. That's Michael Daves and Jacob Jolliffe. And this has got some of the best harmonies you will ever hear. It's a long, long way to the top of the world. It's a

0: A tragic and ancient song of bad choices and watery doom. It's been covered by everyone from Clarence Ashley to Nickel Creek, and there was the inimitable Tony Rice from Church Street Blues playing House Carpenter. Amy, I just got this wave of need to put that on the show.
1: It's because you're doing a lot of yard work at your house?
0: No, I just wanted to hear that voice sing that song. I love it.
1: Well, we heard a very special banjo voice just before that from my friend Ben McManus. He lives in Aberystwyth, Wales. And he was last time I saw him, which was over a year ago, he told me that he was going to be releasing a banjo album of original tunes, and excited to hear that it's called Welsh Appalachia. I'm not sure when the whole thing will be out, but we heard the first single, Wimberry.
0: Yeah, and I loved the sort of Celtic feeling in there. That is kind of hard to pin down, but it's so beautiful. So thanks for bringing that in. That's Amy Alvey. She brings the old time. I'm Craig Havokhurst. I bring the bluegrass, and we talk about it and play it every week here on the Old Fashioned, Saturday mornings at 9 a.m., repeat Tuesday evening at 8 p.m., and we are made possible by Roberts Western World. They present the music that made Music City. Amy, good to be with you virtually, and hope to see you here in Nashville very soon.
1: Yes, hope so too. Thanks, Craig.

Delbert McClinton getting us started on this Saturday morning. I'm John Patrick. Thank you for being here. Taj Mahal on the way. Also, it's Casey Chambers from way down under. We'll tell you about that on the other side. And it's Adam Chaffins right now on WMOT. Good morning.

0: Taj Mahal on WMMOT. Before that, from her record Dragonfly, our friend Casey Chambers, she told us on the air one time, I was interviewing her, and she was talking about growing up in the outback of Australia. And you talk about primitive camping. Not only were there zero services where they lived, but a train actually had to bring them groceries. I think it was once or twice a week is what she told us. It's just amazing. She said she absolutely loved it. Not for me. Casey Chambers from her Dragonfly release getting us started. Chris Knight still to come. We're going to do that next, going back to his A Pretty Good Guy release. Good Saturday morning to you.
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0: That is Bob Dylan on WMOT from his excellent record, Blonde on Blonde. Probably my Dylan favorite right there. We also heard Margot Silker. It was Dylan Gossett with that great new one. That's called Honeysuckle. Dylan Gossett getting us started. Hey, 895 Alive happens tomorrow night at Cimarron 615 with Abigail Oakley. 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In fact, next week for Kip Moore and Leah Blevins, it's already sold out. 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Out of Leeds, England, it's the Dunwells coming up after Gillian Welch up next.
1: If it's of, by, and for the people, it's gotta be MOT.

0: It's Grace Potter, new music on WMOT. Drew Holcomb and the Neighbors in there. From Leeds, England, it's the Dunwells getting us started with I Could Be King. That was a huge single for the boys. That goes back to 2011. Great record called Follow the Road. They're still together. Haven't toured in the States much, but still touring all over Europe. And good for them, the Dunwells. Always good stuff. Got the band on the way with a classic. Also, it's Pokey LaFarge, some of his latest. And I love this. Vicky Cristina Barcelona. They got their name from the 2008 Woody Allen film, but they do it in all one word. Vicky Cristina Barcelona. Kind of got to say it fast. Good stuff. We've got them for you next.
1: 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I'm Becky Buller. 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

Cicadas on WMOT, getting us started in the 11 o'clock hour. I'm John Patrick. Glad you're here. John Prine with Bruised Orange after this new one from Sherry Cothran on WMOT.

Christmas morning to a church house just to shovel some snow. I heard sirens on the train track, how naked getting neutered. An altar boy has been hit by a local commuter just from walking with his back turned to the train that was coming so slow.

0: I'll catch him on WMOT. John Prine, going back to Bruised Orange with the song of the same title. Also heard Sherry Cothran with a brand new one. Well, Americana Fest is upon us. I love it. It's like spring break for adults, a music spring break. It's so cool. Americana Fest, September 15th through the 19th. Over 170 artists playing. One of my favorites, Houndmouth, will be there. Also, Katie Pruitt, Melissa Etheridge, Mike Campbell and the Dirty Knobs, Tim Easton, and again, about another 165 playing. It's going to be pretty cool. All the details and artists at AmericanaMusic.org. We'll see you over there. And you know, WMOT is going to be right in the middle of this, September 15th through the 19th, right here in Nashville. Can't wait. Todd Snyder on the way. And anybody who can name check the great Colonel Bruce Hampton is my kind of guy. We've got that. Turn Me Loose with Todd Snyder on the way after new Jim Lauderdale next. Good morning.
1: Few artists in Nashville have distilled the jazz and blues soul of country music like Sweet Meg. She came of age and launched her career in the bars and cabarets of New York City. While in Nashville, she's become a favorite at Honky Tonk Tuesday. And her new album, Massive Negroni, celebrates classic American songwriting. I'm Craig Havokhurst. 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

0: The Mavericks on WMOT. Before that, the late Todd Snyder from that great record, the First Agnostic Church of Hope and Wonder. That's Turn Me Loose, where he name checks a few people, including, I think, one of the greats. And if you know, you know, Colonel Bruce Hampton. He was just an amazing character, a great actor. He played Morris in the movie Sling Blade, and he was just excellent in that. Of course, died on stage in Atlanta on his birthday. If you've seen the documentary, of course, Colonel Bruce Hampton was a mentor to Widespread Panic, Susan Tedeschi, Derek Trucks, Dave Matthews, and on and on. He was just something else. The great Colonel Bruce Hampton being name-checked by Todd Snyder. I love it. Lots of cool music on the way, including Dwight Yoakam in this set, and it's the Watson Twins up next.
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0: Steep Canyon Rangers with Steve Martin, a brand new one. That full length is called Next Act. Boy, they all just sound so good together. Dwight Yoakam before that, also heard Cactus Blossoms in there. And from some of their latest called Duo, that's Watson Twins, that's Rolling Thunder. Getting us started here on Listener Power, WMOT. What? 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So hope you can do what you can. Thank you. Mike Campbell and the Dirty Knobs on the way with that great Newman, No Regrets, right after a classic from Bill Monroe and his Bluegrass Boys. Yep, we're going to do that next.
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0: Southern Culture on the Skids on WMOT. Also heard Justin Towns Earl in there and that new one from John R. Miller getting us started. If You Could Only See Me Now from John R. Miller. We took a break on Finally Friday yesterday, but we're back with not three but four bands this coming Friday. Special start time to 11:30 with Eddie Ninevolt, Mara Connor, Coyote Midnight, and Brand New Heartache. That's a pretty good thing. It's happening, of course, at 3rd and Lindsley. Live on the radio, you and all your friends are invited. Never Recover. It's just a lot of fun is what it is. Finally Friday, this coming Friday, live at 3rd and Lindsley, 11:30 until 2 p.m. And yes, open to the public. Revivalists on the way, and it's India Ramey up next.
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0: The Revivalists on WMOC. That new record is called Get It Honest. Before New Revivalists, it was Rob Ikes and Trey Hensley. Also heard from Daryl Scott with Tim O'Brien and India Ramey with Snake Handler getting us started at the top of that set. Yeah, it just sounds nasty. Our next Wired In, it's coming up fast. Wednesday, August 12th with Katie Pruitt and Devin Gafilian. Of course, you're invited. 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Why are you not a Wired In member? 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Got that great new one from Driving and Crying in this set, and it's Austin DeLone up next.
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0: Rolling Stones on WMOT. Before that, it was a new one from Driving and Crying, excellent new record called Crushing Flowers, and that's Death of Me Yet from Driving and Crying. Hey, E-Town tomorrow night, another excellent one. Righteous Babe, label mates, Dar Williams and Peter Mulvey. They are both so, so good. That's why they're on Ani DeFranco's Righteous Babe Records, I'm sure. E-Town tomorrow night, 9 p.m. with Nick and Helen Forster out of Boulder, Colorado. It's just cool. Hope you get a chance to check it out tomorrow night at 9. New music on the way from Tift Merritt, and it's Emmylou Harris up next. Oh, and you know who else is from Boulder? Big Head Todd and the Monsters.
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0: Johnny Blue Skies and the Dark Clouds, new music on WMOT, Mutiny After Midnight. Sturgill and the boys have just outdone themselves once again. Don't Let Go from Johnny Blue Skies and the Dark Clouds. Also heard Tanya Tucker in there, and it was J.D. Clayton getting us started. The String with Craig Havockhurst. It happens tomorrow morning. Craig welcomes Nashville's Sweet Meg to the WMOT Eastside Studio to talk about her signature fusion of jazz and classic country music, her history with Music City's dance culture, sounds interesting, along with her new album, Massive Negroni. That is The String tomorrow morning, 7 a.m. with Craig, with support from the Franklin Theater. Music on the way, a whole bunch of it, including Brandi Carlile, Jayhawks with one of their big ones, going to do that after a new one from Alex Amen up next.
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0: probably never gets old having Academy Award winner at the beginning of your name. That is Ryan Bingham with Pontiac on WMOT. Also heard Brandi Carlile, the Jayhawks with their classic Waiting for the Sun, and new Alex Amen getting us started. We've got one of the coolest programs on the planet. Seriously, I've been doing this for a long time. It's one of my favorite shows ever. It's called Strange Roots Radio. Tomorrow night, hosted by Cordovas. I was just telling somebody about them this week because my son and my brother are at the big Everwild Festival up in Thornville, Ohio, and Andy Frasco is playing, and I know they're best buddies with Andy. Andy also lives down there in Mexico with them sometimes in the winter. I don't think he lives with them, but in the same town, Todos Santos, Baja. Yes, Cordovas, hosts of Strange Roots Radio tomorrow night at 10. You might even hear some Frasco on there. It happens. I hope you get a chance to check it out. Indigo Girls with one of their big ones on the way, and it's new Margot Price and Billy Swan. Yeah, going to do that next.
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0: I bet that's one they have to do every night. We need to ask them. Indigo Girls, Hammer and Nail from their brilliant record, Nomads, Indians, Saints. I love Indigo Girls. Also heard Ashley Monroe in there, John Moreland, and we kicked it all off with, I love this, long-haired country girl, Margot Price and Billy Swan together getting us started. I'm John Patrick. Catch you again Monday morning, 6 a.m. Laurel is next. She's got Larkin Poe in the 2 o'clock hour. Also, North Mississippi All-Stars, Bonnie Bishop, and a whole bunch more. Check this out. I got Swamp Dog with Gary U.S. Bonds. That's a new one. Going to do that right after Sarah Jarosz next. Have a great weekend. Thank you for listening to and supporting WMOT.
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Lark and Poe, come on in my kitchen here on 89.5 WMOT, Rooster Radio. Good afternoon, I'm Matt O'Z, saying N for Laurel, and coming up this hour, we've got music on the way from the North Mississippi All-Stars, also Keb Mo and Casey Musgraves. Right now, though, it's Bonnie Bishop, Mercy.

0: That's new music from Devin Gilfillian with Black Dog Rabbit Hole off the album Time Will Tell. And we'll actually see him at Wired In coming up here on August 12th. We'll talk about that a little bit more here in a minute. For that, we had the North Mississippi All-Stars with Boogie and started the set off with Bonnie Bishop and Mercy here on WMOT. Speaking of Wired In, that is coming up August 12th. Devin Gilfillian will be joined by Katie Pruitt, which will make for a really good night of music. As Craig Havenhurst has said, two of the best singers, voices in Nashville on one stage, which is going to be a really good time. If you're not a Wired In member, you can become one at the $20 a month level. 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They'll get you your monthly RSVP, and whatever you think about it, you're really getting two $10 tickets, because you'll get, you know, for $20, you get two tickets. So a $10 cover is pretty good deal here in Nashville, especially with, you know, artists like Devin Gilfillian and Katie Pruitt. You wouldn't be able to see both of those artists for $20 for two tickets. So if you think about it, it's a great deal on that end, but also supports WMOT, and you're able to be able to see an intimate show that otherwise you wouldn't be able to out at Riverside Revival. Again, that's coming up on August 12th. We've got new music from Kev Mo coming up next with Fussing and Fighting here on WMOT.
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been looking for that needle all night. 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

0: Tim Easton, Porcupine. Before that, Butch Hancock with Boxcars. Then we had Bonnie Light Horseman with Jane Jane. Start this set off with new music from Kevmo, Fussing and Fighting, and I'm sure that they can work it out. See what I did there. It's all on WMOT. 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We have tickets up for grabs for the Kip Moore with Leah Blevins show that is happening at 3rd and Lindsley for 895 Alive on August 9th. Sold out show. So if you get these tickets, you'll be one of the many that'll be at that performance. Pretty cool. Kip Moore's doing something different and I'm enjoying his new stuff. Just remember that it's one entry per household per show. And if you win, please wait 30 days before entering again. We've got the Soggy Bottom Boys coming up next with In the Jailhouse Now here on WMOT.
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0: Daniel Norgren, Let Love Run the Game. Before that, Kevin Welch and the Danes with The Sun King and the Winter Moon. The brand new music from Casey Musgraves and Billy Strings, Everybody Wants to Be a Cowboy. It's off her Monster album, which spent weeks at the top of the list with Web Wilder, Middle of Nowhere. Also, heard Billy Strings broke his leg, so hopefully he gets some of them in very soon and is back to doing what he can do. And, you know, thankfully, had nothing to do with his hands. So that guy can make smoke come off of his guitar from how fast he can play. Started this set off with the Soggy Bottom Boys with In the Jailhouse Now. Take a look at the Americana Fest artists that they've announced. They just announced the fourth round of artists, including Brandi Clark, Joby Riccio, Miss Tess, and so many more. This is going to be a really good time out at Americana Fest, September 15th through the 19th from the Americana Music Association. If you want to find more information and check out all the artists, which there are a ton, it's a great lineup. You can find your information at AmericanaMusic.org.
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0: Blue Rags, Hard Times. BR549, Cherokee Boogie. Started the set off with new music from Caitlin Butts, Never Really Mind. And man, that is a real country song, like so traditionally sounding country. And it's got like that, you know, just the little bit of angst to it that makes it a really good country song. So on WMOT, and taking a look at Finally Friday, out at 3rd and Lindsley, noon to 2 p.m. next Friday. Of course, yesterday we were dark for Finally Friday, which is very rare for us, but we'll be back in the saddle with a special start time of 11:30. And we're going to have Eddie Ninevolt kicking things off, which should be a really good time. Also, Mara Conner will be there, Coyote Midnight, and Brand New Heartache. So a great lineup for Finally Friday next Friday here with WMOT. Got J.D. McPherson coming up next with Jubilee here on WMOT.
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0: Grace Potter, On My Way. Before that, Bob Dylan with Maggie's Farm. Then we had new music from Houndmouth with Varmints here on WMOT, and that's a really good name. It's off their album Lordy, and I think it's really cool, at least for me, being in the Louisville metro area whenever Houndmouth was first coming out, you know, a decade ago. It was really cool getting to see them in smaller venues and see their progression as they've become household names. It's just really cool. You know, I had nothing to do with it other than listening to them. So you know, it makes me feel like I could put my two cents in there. Now, if you're into new music discovery and music in the Middle Tennessee area, make sure you're checking out the Local Brew Hour with Anna Lee. You can catch that Sundays at 8 a.m. with replay Monday at 7 p.m. with support coming from Brown's Diner. This week, she has new tunes from Cole Ritter, Tony Hanna, Libby Dale, Katie Cole, and Nathan Kalish. So make sure you're checking that out. Of course, Anna Lee does a really great job of doing a deep dive on these artists and finding new and interesting and fun artists here in Middle Tennessee. Again, you can catch that Sunday, 8 a.m. with a replay Monday at 7 p.m. here on 89.5 WMOT Roots Radio.
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0: Mark Knopfler, I used to could, you know, growing up in Kentucky, that was like one of the things that I would hear people say. It's just like, well, I used to could be able to do that. For that, we had Julie Miller with Out in the Rain. Then we had new music from Kenny Wayne Shepherd, Riverside. And I'm not sure you're aware of this, but I found out, I'll say somewhat recently, that he's Mel Gibson's son-in-law. I mean, aside from being a blues master extraordinaire. Just find that really interesting. Like, what are those Thanksgivings like? Started that set off with Dion and Paul Simon, Song for Sam Cooke, here in America on WMOT. 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

Allison Russell with Joy Ladekun and Julie Williams, No Springtime. That's new music here on WMOT. Good afternoon. I'm Matt O'Z, sitting in for Laurel. And coming up this hour, we've got music on the way from the Black Keys, also the Avett Brothers, and Tom Petty. Right now is Ray LaMontagne and the Pariah Dogs with God Willing and the Creek Don't Rise.

0: It's new music from the Black Keys off their album Peaches. I think you have to say it that way because they have an exclamation point at the end of it. That was Stop Arguing Over Me here on WMOT. Before that, Jamie Wyatt with Love Is a Place. And then we started the set off of Ray LaMontagne and the Pariah Dogs, God Willing and the Creek Don't Rise. Taking a look at 895 Alive, you still have time to get tickets for tomorrow's show out at 3rd and Lindsley. Cimarron 615 with Abigail Oakley. Tickets, you can get them at 3rdandlindsley.com. 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That show is sold out. August 16th, Chloe Kimes and Slapdragon. And then August 23rd, Ghost Hounds and the Vindies. 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And you can be part of it. 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It's going to be a really good time. I don't think you can see a bad show at 3rd and Lindsley, just putting that out there. We've got Steve Earle coming up next with I Don't Care here on WMOT.
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0: You know, I rewatched their HBO documentary recently. It's called May It Last, A Portrait of the Ava Brothers, and it is so good. It makes my wife cry every time she watches it because it's just so sweet, and you can see how family-oriented they are between one another. See Ava Brothers with Satan Pulls the Strings here on WMOT. Before that, AJ Lee and the Blue Summit with Fishing in the Dark. Then we had Nitty Gritty Dirt Band with Maybe Baby. Started this set off with Steve Earle, I Don't Care. The Old Fashioned Craig and Amy Alvey. Each and every week, they feature some great old time and stream music. And this week is no different. Of course, if you missed it at 9 a.m. this morning, you can catch the replay Tuesday at 8 p.m. Of course, you can catch it on demand as well at WMOT.org. But this week, Craig and Amy feature new music from the Sullivan Sisters, the Burnett Sisters, and a few other sisterly surprises. It's always a great show to listen into, and some good tunes come out of that too. 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

0: Man, Wildflowers is just such a classic album. It's definitely worth a revisit. This Tom Petty, You Wreck Me, here on WMOT. Before that, Wade Bowen with Rain. Then we had Tommy Womack with Comb Over Blues. Started this set off with Lindsay Liu, I Can Help. 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

Amy Lou Harris, Orphan Girl, here on WMOT. Good evening, I'm Matt O'Z, sitting in for Laurel. And coming up this hour, we've got music on the way from Whitney Rose, also Charlie Crockett, and Joshua Ray Walker. Right now, it's the Wood Brothers, Sing About It.

0: New music from Whitney Rose. Tootsie's just living the dream there. I love that song. Love how it's just inspired by the guy in the dream that began to play at Tootsie's. Before that, we had Bill Kirchin with Raise a Ruckus. Then we had the Wood Brothers, Sing About It. And I, you know, Oliver Wood from the Wood Brothers has great hair. And I think that it's like on par with probably Jim Lauderdale's. I almost kind of think that they, I mean, you know, if the old show Celebrity Deathmatch still existed, I think a hair versus hair match in clay animation would have been very perfect between the two of them, because, man, they both have great heads of hair, and I'm just assuming that they'll immediately grow back regardless. So on WMOT. Now, we have some WMOT short sets that you need to check out. The one that came out Friday was Michaela Ann, and of course, you can catch these on Fridays at 11 a.m., and they post on our social media feeds, and of course, at YouTube as well, and you'll be able to go through and find these really intimate sets, whether they're from Wired In, whether they're from whenever we do things like 30A, we get all kinds of great content, and we also get great audio from it. I always say we have a world-class video team, and Jessica, who heads that, just does a fantastic job, and she definitely deserves her flowers for a lot of the things that she's able to accomplish for the station and all the events that she's covering. And man, these are always fun to go back and watch too. So make sure you're heading over to YouTube and following WMOT. You know, go ahead and smash that bell. That's what they always say anyways. Just do that for WMOT and help grow that audience and enjoy your own experience with all these different artists that we have up there. Probably is a good time to go back and check through and see what you can find, especially as we're leading up to Americana Fest. You know, you might be able to spot some artists that you've seen over the years. Coming up, we've got Charlie Crockett with Midnight Run on WMOT.
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0: Will Hogue, Too Old to Die Young. Before that, Bonnie Raitt with Something to Talk About. Then we had new music from Johnny Blue Skies and the Dark Clouds. You Don't Miss Your Water. And that is off the Mutiny After Midnight album, which he held out for a really long time before he was going to give this to us on digital media. Because if you remember, whenever he first did it, he was like, physical media only. So I was like, fine, I'll go buy the vinyl, which, you know, it was a good opportunity for me to go to a record shop anyways. It's not like I get upset about that regardless, but I'm glad I did because the vinyl just sounds phenomenal. But now you can listen to it on digital media, which is still very cool, you know, to be able to hop in the car and listen to it. Before that, we had Charlie Crockett with Midnight Run here on WMOT. Make sure you check out The Stream with Craig Habeckhurst. 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This week, Craig welcomes Nashville's Sweet Meg to the WMOT Eastside studio to talk about her signature fusion of jazz and classic country music, her history with Music City's dance culture, and her new album, Massive Negroni. 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Got Kevin Gordon coming up next with Over the Levee.
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0: new music from Joshua Ray Walker with Outlaw off the album Ain't Dead Yet. And I'm loving his new music. I think the album Ain't Dead Yet kind of alludes to his battle with cancer that he won and became cancer free, which is just such a great story for him, because he thought it was terminal, and to get the news that it wasn't and that he cleared it was just, I can only imagine how happy he must have been for that. Before that, we had Ry Cooter with All Shook Up. Then we had Margot Price with Gone to Stay and started the set off with Kevin Gordon, Over the Levee. My name is Matt Ozee. My time is up, but Erica is up next. She is sitting in for Chloe, and she's going to kick things off starting in the 6 o'clock hour here on 89.5 WMOT Roots Radio.
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Tedeschi Trucks Band with Whiskey Legs here on WMOT Roots Radio. I'm Erica, so happy to be hanging out with y'all tonight, filling in for Chloe Kimes as she is overseas playing some tour dates in, I think, Finland, somewhere up in the northern part of Europe. But anyways, filling in for her this week. She'll be back with you again next week. In this hour, I've got music from Devin Kilfillian and the Steel Drivers, but hold on, Alabama Shakes next here on WMOT. MOT.

0: the Steel Drivers to be with you again here on WMOT. We heard the Steep Canyon Rangers in that set with Rumble Strips. I'm with her coming up here on WMOT.
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0: Devin Gilfillian and Moonflower here on Roots Radio, WMOT. He has a new album out that was just released a few weeks ago, and he is going to be playing our Wired In show coming up on August 12th in just a few weeks. It's a Wednesday night. We're going to have him playing music from 7 to 9 p.m., and Katy Prewitt will be on that set as well. If you'd like to join us, all you have to do is become a Wired In member of WMOT. Those are the folks that contribute to us at the $20 a month level. And $20 a month gets you two automatic RSVP invites for you and a friend to come to the show. 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Pretty good deal. Again, that'll be August 12th at Riverside Revival with Devin Gilfillian and Katy Prewitt. Donna the Buffalo in that set as well, with Man of Constant Sorrow, their take on that classic tune, and Chinky Pin Hill by I'm With Her started us off. Nancy and Beth on the way here on WMOT.
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0: fruition with a new tune called I'm Not Afraid. They're going to be playing a show here in Nashville on October 6th out at 3rd and Lindsley. We heard Marty Stewart and Tommy Emmanuel with Streamline before that. White Horse with Baby What You Want Me to Do. And One Mint Julep by Nancy and Beth started us out. I've got Sam Outlaw on the way here on WMOT.
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